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Nah, I already did that. Screw that one. Or if you keep it, this is Todd Steed. 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

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At 3:49 p.m. Eastern Daylight Time, a severe thunderstorm was located near Clinton, moving east at 25 miles per hour. Hazard, 60 miles per hour wind gusts and penny-size hail. Source, radar indicated. Impact, expect damage to roofs, siding, and trees. Locations impacted include Knoxville, Oak Ridge, Clinton, Plainview, Halls, Blaine, Carnes, Kimberlin Heights, House Mountain State Park, and Maloneyville. This includes the following highways: Interstate 40 in Tennessee between mile markers 378 and 401. Interstate 75 in Tennessee between mile markers 108 and 121. Remain alert for a possible tornado. Tornadoes can develop quickly from severe thunderstorms. If you spot a tornado, go at once into the basement or small central room in a sturdy structure. Prepare immediately for large hail and damaging winds. People outside should move immediately to shelter inside a strong building. Stay away from windows. Torrential rainfall is occurring with this storm and may lead to flash flooding. Do not drive your vehicle through flooded roadways.

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Calling for Claiborne County, North Central Knox County, Northeastern Anderson County, Hancock County, Granger County, Union County, until 5 p.m. Eastern Daylight Time. At 4:07 p.m. Eastern Daylight Time, severe thunderstorms were located along a line extending from near Middlesboro to 7 miles northeast of Clinton, moving east at 25 miles per hour. Hazard, 60 miles per hour wind gusts and penny-size hail. Source, radar indicated. Impact, expect damage to roofs, siding, and trees. Locations impacted include Clinton, Maynardville, Sneedville, Rutledge, New Tazewell, Bean Station, Tazewell, Plainview, Harrogate, and Blaine. This includes Interstate 75 in Tennessee between mile markers 121 and 125. For your protection, move to an interior room on the lowest floor of a building. Torrential rainfall is occurring with these storms and may lead to flash flooding. Do not drive your vehicle through flooded roadways,

Knox County, Northwestern Jefferson County, Southwestern Granger County, until 5:15 p.m. Eastern Daylight Time. At 4:27 p.m. Eastern Daylight Time, a severe thunderstorm was located near Plainview, or 7 miles southeast of Maynardville, moving east at 30 miles per hour. Hazard, 60 miles per hour wind gusts. Source, radar indicated. Impact, expects damage to roofs, siding, and trees. Locations impacted include Jefferson City, Plainview, New Market, Strawberry Plains, Blaine, House Mountain State Park, Mascot, and Piedmont. This includes Interstate 40 in Tennessee between mile markers 410 and 413. For your protection, move to an interior room on the lowest floor of a building. Torrential rainfall is occurring with this storm and may lead to flash flooding. Do not drive your vehicle through flooded roadways,

County, Northwestern Blunt County, Northeastern Roane County, Northwestern Sevier County, until 5:30 p.m. Eastern Daylight Time. At 4:32 p.m. Eastern Daylight Time, a severe thunderstorm was located over Oliver Springs, or near Oak Ridge, moving east at 20 miles per hour. Hazard, 60 miles per hour wind gusts and penny-size hail. Source, radar indicated. Impact, expect damage to roofs, siding, and trees. Locations impacted include Knoxville, Oak Ridge, Merrillville, Sevierville, Clinton, Alcoa, Farragut, Oliver Springs, Louisville, and Rockford. This includes the following highways: Interstate 40 in Tennessee between mile markers 369 and 409. Interstate 75 in Tennessee between mile markers 108 and 122. Prepare immediately for large hail and damaging winds. People outside should move immediately to shelter inside a strong building. Stay away from windows. Torrential rainfall is occurring with this storm and may lead to flash flooding. Do not drive your vehicle through flooded roadways.

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At 5:18 p.m. Eastern Daylight Time, Doppler radar indicated thunderstorms producing heavy rain across the warned area. Flash flooding is ongoing or expected to begin shortly. Hazard: flash flooding caused by thunderstorms. Indicated. Impact: flash flooding of small creeks and streams, urban areas, highways, streets and underpasses, as well as other poor drainage and low-lying areas. Some locations that will experience flash flooding include Knoxville, Oak Ridge, Clinton, Oliver Springs, Halls, Rocky Top, Norris, Powell, Carnes and Dearden. This includes the following highways: Interstate 75 in Tennessee between mile markers 108 and 129. Interstate 40 in Tennessee between mile markers 379 and 400. Turn around. Don't drown when encountering flooded roads. Most flood deaths occur in vehicles. The severe thunderstorm warning for South Central Granger County is canceled. The storms which prompted the warning have moved out of the warned area. Therefore, the warning has been canceled. A severe thunderstorm watch remains in effect until 10 p.m. Eastern Daylight Time for East Tennessee. The following is a flood bulletin for the following counties: Claiborne, Tennessee. Flood advisory in effect until 7:30 p.m. Eastern Daylight Time this evening. What? Flooding caused by extensive rainfall is expected. Where? Claiborne County. When? Until 7:30 p.m. Eastern Daylight Time. Impact: minor flooding in low-lying and poor drainage areas. Water over roadways. Additional details: at 4:32 p.m. Eastern Daylight Time, Doppler radar indicated heavy rain due to thunderstorms. Minor flooding.

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I'll see you in the underground garage Sundays at 10 a.m. That's right. 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

rappers from the west side of the LON map. 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
1: Drops back, looks, loads up, fires long for the end zone. The pass is going to be caught by Tennessee.
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3: Gets the ball to Mayshak. Mayshak's going to take it. 2 seconds. Mayshak, 1 second. Launches the three-point shot. Good!
1: At the buzzer, Mayshak wins it for Tennessee.
0: Your home for all things Big Orange.
1: That's the ball game! How about that? The Volunteers, Tennessee, the climb is complete. They have reached the summit. The Volunteers are the very best in college baseball.
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5: Make sure he understands the moment, because a man always understands the moment. 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

0: Oh, yes. Do you hear that?
1: I'm about to jump through this whole tower.
0: Oh, my goodness.
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0: I get up, and nothing gets me down.
1: Whoa! Never does.
0: Oh, my goodness, folks. Rock Solid Sports is back.
1: Is there a brick wall in here that I can run through?
0: For the first time this semester, show number one of the 2026-27 school year, Rock Solid Sports. Oh, my goodness.
1: I just want to jump.
0: You know how long I've been waiting to do that?
1: How long?
0: A long time.
2: Well, it was worth it. You sounded good, Alex.
0: I mean, I'm ready to run through a brick wall. We are back, folks. Rock Solid Sports for the first time this year. Talking all things Tennessee athletics is here for you, the listener. We thank you for listening on this Monday night, August 17th. And you know we have a stellar cast. It's day one. We had to feed the floor, bring the energy.
2: Give us the names, Alex.
0: I'm Alex Carpenter. I've got to my left Mr. Aiden Corley, my Trump, my humble, my Whoa. Guy who is just, he's just my left-hand man. Normally right-hand man, but he is actually
1: to
0: my left. So, and over in the fishbowl, we have Taylor Langford. Mm. Mr. Taylor Langford.
3: You know it.
0: Absolutely filling in for one of our, honestly, I guess he probably took Logan's spot from last year.
1: Logan or Nate.
2: Those are big shoes to fill.
0: And also.
1: No pressure.
0: Honestly, like a portal pickup.
1: Dude, yeah.
0: Right next to him, Mr. Garen Bach. Making
1: Florida Atlantic's finest.
4: No. Volunteer now, gentlemen. Volunteer, and I'm really happy to be able to say that.
0: Also shadowing the show over there in the fishbowl, about to get his feet wet here at Rock Solid Sports, Mr. Zion Murray.
1: Hmm.
0: He's ready to rock and roll with us here. You'll be hearing his voice here in the near future. But, folks, we are back. It's time to talk.
1: Alex, real quick.
0: Yeah.
1: You said feed the floor. Can we all go around and do a Sterling impression?
0: Oh.
4: On the spot, bro.
0: Let's go.
4: We got to feed the flow.
5: Who wants a t-shirt?
4: That is out there, man. Let's go.
0: Orange. Why?
4: Who wants a t-shirt?
5: With swag soft.
4: Who wants a t-shirt?
0: How much do you think UT spends on their like yearly budget on their hype man?
4: Not enough. Roughly $12 million.
1: I'll donate if I have to. I love Sterl that much.
0: Should we have Sterl or should we like get another 5-star recruit?
2: No, Sterl is bigger than the program, recruit. But maybe Sterl.
4: Vol Nation, make some noise!
0: So how are we doing? Aiden, how are you doing?
1: I'm good, man. I feel like I got WTK on my back right now.
0: Oh, yeah, that's
1: like
0: right.
1: I'm the face
0: that's
1: of Rock
0: right.
1: Solid for the last
0: If you
1: five
0: check
1: days.
0: 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Women's soccer getting off to a fast and pretty good start, I'd say.
1: Hot
0: 2-0.
1: Start.
0: Rutgers
1: and
0: South Alabama just absolutely demolished. You've enjoyed your time out there. It was a little hot, though.
1: Taylor was out there.
2: I was about to say, I don't want to hear about the heat. Yeah. He was up in the nice air.
1: I was about to say, give Taylor his flat.

0: That's what I did.
1: And he sold you the best notebook.
2: Thank you for your service.
0: You're welcome. You're so welcome.
2: Can there be a Target Day where it's like instead of Veterans Day, there's Target Day?
3: I heard they're adding it this year.
0: Oh, wow. Just for me. It's on my birthday, June 20th.
3: Darren, you can't see me from where you are right now. I'm saluting.
1: Put the statue up.
2: Raise the banner. Taylor, what you get up to this summer?
1: Oh, you know, staying out of trouble. It's a good time. Working a little bit. Apparently not as much as Garen, though. Hanging out with the family. And now it's a different kind of grind. You know, people are like, oh, you work so much in the summer. Aren't you ready for a break now at school? No, I'm ready to jump right back into it.
0: Heck yeah.
1: Yeah.
2: And you know what else is ready to jump right back into it? This ravenous Tennessee fan base, because we are just a few days away. A few days away. 19 days to be exact.
3: You think 19's a few?
2: I think 19's a few.
1: In terms of how long we've waited, yeah.
3: Yeah, I'd say a few weeks.
2: Few weeks. I mean, it's going to get here before you know it.
3: That's true.
2: September 5th, mark your calendars if it isn't already marked. Furman is coming to town to open up this fall football campaign for Tennessee. I feel like a lot of what we're going to talk about here in this segment is a little bit regurgitated, but nonetheless, it's our blood. It's in our blood. As people who live in this state and live in East Tennessee, it's just the way that things are. I'm talking about Tennessee football. I'm talking about Tennessee fall camp. It's been going on throughout the past couple of weeks. They had their first scrimmage of fall camp this Saturday. We'll hear from Coach Heupel and what he had to say following that scrimmage, which, by the way, was not open to media. It was a closed practice, so only media members could show up and ask him what he thought about it. And, you know, in typical Heupel fashion, you'll hear how much he had to say. I won't spoil it for you, but you can probably imagine. But listen, fall camp is a time for speculation. It's a time for just straight talking about the what-ifs, the maybes, the record predictions. And that's exactly what we're going to do right now.
3: Wouldn't have it any other way. That's how it's supposed to be.
2: What have you learned, really, from fall camp? Have you learned anything?
3: In typical Josh Heupel answer-sharing fashion, I don't think I have. I've learned the NCAA needs to get their act together with Arion Carter. That's what I've learned. But in terms of the football team, I really don't know. You mentioned record predictions, and it's like, I think this is going to be a team with like a chip on its shoulder and, you know, playing with an edge. Maybe they've been disrespected in the offseason. Who knows? AP poll dropped today. But this team, like, they could go 7-5 and they could go 11-1 and either one, like, wouldn't shock me. And I think it'll probably be somewhere like in the middle of that. But regardless, I think it's going to be exciting and explosive. And that's what I'm the most excited for, is just to watch and see what happens.
1: I have so many notes, so Garen, I want you to go first.
0: Well,
2: he's been locked in.
1: I've been locked.
0: Hey, and that sounds about right for Mr. Taylor Langford.
1: Yeah,
0: That sounds about right. But for me, the biggest thing is just defensively. That's what I'm looking forward to. We haven't really seen some crazy overall defenses for Tennessee. I mean, something that I keep wanting to look back to is 2024. 2024 is a tape that I keep wanting to look back at, just because that's what I have a feeling that the season might look like. I'm not saying the record will look like that, but the way the offense should move alongside of really stellar defense, that's what I'm really expecting. I think the defense is what's going to carry this team this season, which isn't really bold to say, but it's about, regardless of who's at quarterback, I think it's going to be more so of a game management type of quarterback system. Until, you know, obviously, unless we haven't really seen a lot, but if either quarterback really wants to step it up and show that they're just that dog in them, I just really believe that it's going to be the defense is what's going to win these games, and the offense is going to have a few shining moments that's going to help be able to lead the Volunteers to a record that might be good enough for them to be able to make the playoff, but I just want to hold off on that for a little bit.
1: Yeah, we're on the same wavelength over here, Garen. We really are. 2024 is all over my notes. I mean, really, you look at this running back room, it is legit. Obviously, DeShawn Bishop, 1,000-yard back from last year. Then you bring in Javon Gordon from Tulane, and that dude's a dog, and he's young. So you're telling me, hey, Tennessee might be able to have him for a few more years? Like you said about the QB play, and obviously we'll get to that here in a minute, I don't think that's going to be the star of the show. However, when you have two good receivers in Mike Matthews and Braylon Staley, you would hope that the passing game is pretty strong. What we've heard from fall camp, spring camp, and just in general, even off the field, is that, look, those guys are leaders. Now, you're looking for the third spot in the wide receiver room. There's, you know, wasn't exactly determined in the first practice. It's not going to be much like some of these other position battles. But the D.

0: defense is spectacular. Now you have the question mark of filling in Idris Farouk's position at safety. But you have a lot of backs. The back room is deep. You have some young talent in there. And most importantly, you have Arian Carter. I mean, that dude is a dog. I have that in all caps written down because he truly is. Did you see the play from the scrimmage? The very little we got to see from the scrimmage in the highlight reel where he made some acrobatic tip drill catch for an interception. I mean, he's going to be the star of the show and maybe even the best player on the team this year.
1: In case you did not hear, Arian Carter suspended for 2 games to start the season. So Furman and Georgia Tech due to something with his NFL status, right?
0: Yeah, it took a plane when he shouldn't have. I don't know.
2: Could I $427 flight that he repaid, by the way.
3: Could I say something?
1: I mean, go right ahead.
3: Thank you, gentlemen.
1: No.
3: What is the NCAA going to do if you play him? In all honesty.
0: You know, it's a good question, and I'm not very sure.
3: Exactly. So, I mean, it clearly seems to be that every time the NCAA gets taken to court, they're getting bent over a barrel over there. So I don't really know why you don't just play him. I mean, obviously, you get it. You're not going to. Smart not to do so. But just for the Tennessee blood in me, just play him, bro.
0: Here's the thing. It's the first 2 games of the season.
3: Yeah, but one of those is Georgia Tech.
0: Georgia Tech,
3: dude,
0: scares me a little bit, but not as much as some
3: I don't
0: of
3: the care.
0: Other games down the
3: if it's a road game, I'm worried. I'll just be real honest with that for this season, gentlemen.
1: I'm curious, though, with this offseason, just there's been so much change inside this locker room, whether it be changing of the coaching staff or changing of the players. I mean, it just feels like this is a new start for Josh Heupel.
2: Kind of feels that way for like every college football team.
1: I guess that's true of the age, honestly.
2: Yeah. This is just something we need to get used to, like in general.
1: I don't know if I like that.
2: I don't like it, but it's like, what am I going to do?
1: Yeah, what are we going to do?
2: It's every sport, and it's every school and every sport where it's just like, oh, this is just not what I was watching a year ago.
0: No.
1: What's crazy to me is that this is year number 5 for Josh Heupel. He's 45-20 in his record at Tennessee, which is beyond good compared to what you had in the past with Butch Jones, Jeremy Pruitt, Derek Dooley. I mean,
3: those are scary names.
1: Those are some scary names anywhere, even as a coordinator, if we're being quite honest. But do you have faith in the man still going into this season? I know, obviously, you say, well, if he loses all these games this year, of course I don't have faith in him. But I'm talking right now, where this could be clipped later and you look really dumb when you lose all your games this year. But he's done what he needed to do. Tim Banks was a very, I don't want to say a problem because I don't know. I was probably one of his defenders around
3: that
1: here.
3: That is a way to put it.
1: But a lot of people thought he was not very liked. So what did he do? He brought in one of the best defensive minds in college
2: National
1: football.
2: National champion defensive coordinator.
1: From Penn State, Jim Knowles, who is known for his complex system that takes time to put its roots in, but it has had success. It's been proven success at the highest level. And what did Jim Knowles do? Well, he brought in some of his friends, Andrew Jackson, a new Leo's coach, Anthony Poindexter, the co-defensive coordinator who's taking care of the secondary, also came with Jim Knowles from Penn State. And you also brought in a new cornerbacks coach, Michael Hunter Jr. from Ohio State. And then, of course, the strength coach, which normally is not something that you would add to these coaching hires. Normally, the strength coach is like, whatever.
2: Not when the strength coach is Derek Owings.
1: Not when it's Mr. Derek Owings and you have Instagram posts like we saw a couple weeks ago from this Tennessee football team where they just look
2: like
1: different.
2: They look like they're about to punch me through my phone.
1: I mean, seriously.
2: They are jacked.
1: So you heard all these coaches that have come to Rocky Top. Are we riding with Josh Heupel?
0: I hate this argument. I hate this argument. I hated it last offseason. Tennessee fans have gotten very, very greedy the past couple of years. Do you not remember what has happened since Lane Kiffin broke that promise in the middle of the night? The years of misery? You mentioned some of the names. I mean, look at what Heupel has done. First year 7-6, 11-2, and what could have been a playoff team if it wasn't for the injury. 9-4, 10-3 in a berth in the college football playoffs, and then 8-5 last year with a horrendous defense. Who better is on the market right now than Josh Heupel. Everybody wants the Kurt Cignetti effect. Oh, I'm going to come in, and a few years later, boom, a national championship. He's just a mastermind of a coach, and there's no one like him. Well, there's others like him, but in the sport currently. People need to be patient. I hate that this year people are starting to look on the, you know, chopping block for Heupel. I feel it should be next year when he has the weapons. I feel like this year's a little bit more of a developmental year. But I don't know. Just be grateful for what you have. Finally, Neyland is back to its full effect because you have good football teams. And remember what you used to have.
2: Yeah, I completely agree with everything Taylor just said. I think it's like, I can't see an argument for calling for Josh Heupel's head.
1: Is there any way this season could go where you call for it?
2: If he goes like 0-12 or 1-11, you think, okay, you just brought in all these coaches.
0: Under 500, yeah. I'd get a little worried.
2: But it's like, even if they go like 7-5 this year, I'm not. But, and I just think every year since Josh Heupel's been here, he's done more, not more with less, but like he's been in a bad situation. He's been in weird situations. He's just gone out there and won. You think about when he got hired after Pruitt and all the McDonald's bags and everybody leaving and the violations and the what have you. He goes out there and has a winning season when nobody expected it. The 1 year he returns as starting quarterback, he has a national championship level team. And then you have the Nico situation where you bring in Joey Aguilar in the spring. And knowing what happened, I would have taken 8-5 at an instant before the season started last year. And it's just like, ideally he'll have a starting quarterback returning again next year and all these weapons coming back next year. And he's done nothing but win. I just don't understand why you would call for Josh Heupel's head right now.
3: Yeah, my only point would be, I think the greatest argument is if he goes less than 500. And in all honesty, if it's another Music City Bowl appearance, gentlemen, I might be a little upset about it, because you will not find me in Nissan Stadium other than to cheer on my Pittsburgh Steelers, Week 17, of course. But I do want to say that growing up Tennessee fan, being here in Knoxville my whole life, I just don't like whenever people believe this team should be how they were in the 90s, guys. I mean, this is still a rebuild overall. We have so many questions around this team that I just want it to be a fun season. I honestly was looking at two seasons for this upcoming one, 2021 and 2024. And 2021, in all honesty, was one of my favorite seasons to watch Tennessee, because here's the thing about them. They came into every week kind of like underdogs for most games, but they looked competent enough to where they could win. And the biggest argument was they just needed more depth. We're now at a time now, I believe they have the depth, and I think it's just going to be another kind of season where, as long as they can keep their foot on the gas, not pull up a Georgia like last year, and just be able to show that they are competent and willing to stay in games late. Don't win all of them, but just show that you have the fight to be able to go out there, and every single week you have a shot at winning. That's what I expect for Tennessee to do this season.
1: And that's exactly what we're going to talk about next break. When we come back, we'll have our season preview. We'll break down some of these games, some of these matchups, let you know where Tennessee finished in this preseason AP poll. And we'll also hear from Josh Heupel with the press report, our first press report of the season. Josh Heupel breaking it down on Saturday. We'll hear what he had to say when we return. 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Stay with us.
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1: For the first time this year, it's time for your press report, presented by Rock Solid Sports. I'm Alex Carpenter. On Saturday, Tennessee competed inside Neyland Stadium for the first time this fall with scrimmage number one of fall camp. Fifth-year head coach Josh Heupel spoke to the media following its conclusion.
7: Good work today inside the stadium. Scrimmage, a lot of situational football from special teams to different field zones, offense and defense. A lot of really good work, things that obviously we got to continue to clean up. Some young guys that did some really good things, but some young guys that got to continue to grow and be ready to play championship-level football here.
1: The major story of fall camp for the Volunteers is who will be playing the quarterback position. The five-star Faison Brandon out of North Carolina, or the more experienced and also former five-star himself, George McIntyre.
7: Communication, just handling some things early in the scrimmage that I think we can improve upon. I thought as the scrimmage went on, both played at a really high level, made some plays down the field, worked through their progressions. You know, we worked 4 minutes today, some things we can learn in that. All in all, a positive day. Both of those guys have had good training camps. In general, they've taken really good care of the football. They've continued to grow and master in what we're doing and the control and command that you have to have at the quarterback position. But for both of them, just like our football team, there's a lot of growth. Be ready to go play week one.
1: As is custom for Tennessee, it seems almost every season, the Volunteers have already lost two players to season-ending injuries, both on the defensive side of the ball and linebackers Jaden Harmon and safety Idris Farouk.
7: Yeah, I hate it for Idris. I hate it for Jaden. Two plays that not heavy contact either. Unique body positions and ultimately, you know, have real injuries. And hate it for both of them because they're both great teammates. They've both had great off seasons. Guys that have invested in the growth of understanding the game, their position, you know, their bodies. It's also why I know, you know, through this rehab process, they're going to handle it like pros and come out the other side, and they got great futures ahead of them.
1: I'm Alex Carpenter, and this has been your press report presented by Rock Solid Sports. That was the press report from Saturday afternoon when Tennessee took the field in Neyland Stadium. That's got to be an awesome feeling for some of those people, those freshmen who that might be their first time playing inside Neyland. Even if it's not full, that's still a crazy cool thing to think about. I mean, could you imagine when you were a freshman, what, 3 years ago, being like...
2: It's longer than that.
1: Longer than that?
2: Four years ago.
3: We're unk, bro. We're unk.
1: Oh, man. Imagine, like,
2: I'm a super senior.
1: Walking into Neyland Stadium, like, for the first time as a player. I couldn't even imagine that.
2: Yeah, I'd probably curl up into a ball.
1: Straight stadium pulls, legitimately. Yeah. So, fellas, what did we learn? I mean, that's honestly the most vague question.
2: He's a real chatterbox, Josh Heupel, isn't he?
1: He really, I didn't put this in there, but he also made a joke about the quarterback position and was like, oh, I named one while I was out there. You weren't paying attention? Somebody asked him about the quarterback battle.
0: You should have seen it. I was in the press room there, and some of the reporters' eyes like started looking around like, wait, he did? And I'm just sitting there laughing, and obviously he had a cackle. The room didn't exactly laugh like he was wanting to. But it's good to see it. And you talk about that. I don't know what to read on this hype we've seen this offseason. We've seen him cracking jokes at SEC Media Day. Yet when it comes to the press report, he is keeping things close to the chest as far as that goes. What we learned...
1: Yeah.
2: Is there a better non-answerer in sports than Josh Heupel? I'm just curious.
1: He should teach a class on
2: campus. I was going to say, do you think it's a natural talent or is it something he works on?
1: I think it's a natural talent. I really do.
2: So you look at our other coaches, like Kim Caldwell doesn't know what a filter is.
1: No.
2: Rick Barnes will tell you stories until the sun comes up. Josh Heupel, he's not opening that mouth.
1: Nope. That's just who
2: and
1: he
2: it's
1: is.
2: It's like clockwork every single time. I'll refer you to the injury report, and we do have two quarterbacks that we're using right now, and they are on our team.
1: If we go to last season, because there was a quarterback battle last season.
2: There kind of was.
1: We didn't know the starting quarterback until very late.
2: I feel like everybody had a good
1: right
2: pulse.
1: Maybe
2: on that
1: 2 years ago. What was the quarterback battle with Nico?
2: Well, Nico's sophomore year was just Nico.
1: It was just straight.
2: And then
1: Nico.
2: Before that, it was like freshman Nico or Unc Joe Milton.
3: And the reason why I brought up earlier the 2021 season is just the offensive side, because it was week one against Bowling Green State University. And it was Joe Milton that came out, but we all remember that it was Hendon Hooker that ended up finishing that season. And I don't want to say that that's what I expect this year, but it kind of is. I do expect there to be a starter come week one, because I just don't think you can play doing a dual quarterback system even for the first week in the SEC. But I just think it's going to be something to where we're not going to know until they trot out in the field for the Paradins. Is that their name? Paradines?
2: Paladins. The Dins.
0: I think a starter will be named, quote unquote, week one. However, I don't think he will be the one that we see the rest of the season, very much like 2021.
1: Interesting.
0: I think that, you know, it's so close from what we're hearing in a good way, which is what I wanted to hear. I didn't want to hear that, hey, Faison's came in and he's done pretty good. However, he's not exactly grasping it like we'd hope, and George is just subpar. What we're hearing is, hey, both are really fighting for it.
1: Is this the most important decision of Josh Heupel's career?
0: I would say so.
2: Yeah, it's up there for sure, yeah.
0: And where I think he goes with it is experience. Quote-unquote experience, and George McIntyre. I think he trots him out of the tee running at the front for the first half. I think you do give Faison Brandon the second half, but George will carry into Georgia Tech. I'm just kind of walking through a timeline here of events I think will happen. However, I think George McIntyre doesn't do very well on the road.
3: Taylor, we're just in the same wavelength,
0: yeah.
3: Bro.
0: Wow.
3: I really expect that as well because of the fact that I just think that the experience just ties back to what he's made decisions prior in the past.
0: Yeah.
3: We saw him with Joe Milton 2021, Joe Milton over Nico, which obviously everyone knew that Nico wasn't going to start for his true freshman year, but people were still wanting to see Nico play in the latter half of the season whenever the Vols were not really fighting for anything except for a bowl game at that point. But I do believe that Heupel's the guy that goes based off of experience, and I can't blame him for it. That's what college football's about nowadays, especially whenever you have dudes that are 5-6 years old playing the game just with how long they've been here.
0: I agree. And you have to have your decision, in my opinion, by Kennesaw State. Because you can't go into Texas still playing this game where, hey, I like this guy, this one makes mistakes, this one does too, I don't know what to do. And Heupel knows that. The whole team knows it. The fan base knows it. You can't go into Texas in what could already be a beatdown if they are what we're hearing. You can't go in and then get, you know, be weary on the quarterback situation, then get beat by 50 at home because you don't know what you're doing. You have to have a decision by Kennesaw State or after if things go awful. But I'd really like, I see Faison Brandon coming in that night game in the third game slot of their season. You try the George McIntyre experience, and it just doesn't work.
1: How much experience does George have, though, truthfully? How much value do you put into being a part of the program, being in the system, you know, getting that redshirt year?
0: I don't, and that's why I want Faison to be the guy. But if it's close, you might as well go with, you know, you don't want to ruin Faison's development. You don't want to throw him in early. He doesn't do the job, and you take him out. You know what that does to a kid's head? To sit you down in the home crowd and say, hey, look, kid, we're going to put George in for now. Don't worry, you'll get him another time. The psychological effects on that the rest of the season, thinking, hey, I might not be good enough. Or, you know, I don't really like this team anymore because they did that to me. You have to play this the slow way and the right way, especially when you have guys coming in the future. You have young prospects now that are developing, and you're looking at a national championship down the road in the next few years.
3: Yeah, and my last point just for the time being is that I'm looking at who Tennessee tried to go after in the transfer portal for a quarterback. I mean, we heard reports about Sam Leavitt was one of the names that was brought up, who's now at LSU. But I think that you could tell Tennessee wanted to get that experienced guy. Also, why Joey Aguilar tried to come back. It was the experience with him. So, Alex, I do like that point that you brought up about, okay, you're arguing experience, but what can you say that he's done? And that's why I just have the feeling of, I think we'll see McIntyre start out. And I hate that we're not disagreeing, at least on this side over here in the fishbowl, but I just think we'll see McIntyre start out, and then something will happen, or either the fan base will give Heupel so much pressure, or Heupel, which I trust Heupel, I do, will make a decision where he'll put Faison in.
0: I want George to be good. Let me make that clear. If George comes out and is the guy and slings the rock for the first 4 or 5 weeks through Texas, through Auburn, even if you lose at that first SEC opener, I'm okay with it. I'm a big fan of development, and I think, you know, you don't throw a true freshman into an SEC. You've seen how that worked. DJ Lagway, Lenore Sellers, I feel that set him back a year. I want the George experiment to work, hands down. I've been an advocate back since April, when we didn't exactly know. He's put on a little bit of weight. That was my biggest concern. But with all what he can do with his allergies that, you know, don't allow him to put on as much muscle, the Derek Owen system has helped him a little bit with that. But at the end of the day, I think the ceiling is higher for Faison. and we just see where that goes.
1: Aiden, you've been kind of, you've had a look over here. Do you have a different opinion than these two knuckleheads over here?
2: I am Team Faison, and I think Josh Heupel needs to rip the Band-Aid off. And I do think it's been like Taylor said, it's been a really close battle in a good way, and I think it inspires confidence that on social media they've posted both of them, like, dropping dimes in practice. So it's not like the, who threw that interception dilemma. But I just, like, you can only go off so much off of, like, we haven't seen these guys play at all. You can only go off so much, and I kind of go off of how they carry themselves. And what I've seen from George McIntyre in the clips of interviews is he kind of looks like he's in a shell, and he's unsure of himself and his answers. And Faison kind of has this unshakable demeanor to him that you can't really teach, and he has his chest out, and he's like, kind of like, he's not saying I'm the man, but he kind of has this, like, feeling. And, like, TK Keys is talking about throwing the ball. Oh, he's got the sizzle on it, you know. And he obviously didn't say that about George, but they didn't ask him about George.
3: Well, hold up. Sorry. You know what? I'm going to start an argument here. You know what? What does
1: start the argument,
3: Aiden? The only thing I have is, what do answers correlate to on the football field? How does someone talking to the press correlate to how they're going to
2: play?
3: I'm
2: just saying.
3: You're just saying.
2: Throw your fantastic 5-star freshman out there if he's as good as he's supposed to be, and let him make all the mistakes he has to make in his first season.
3: Yeah, but
2: let him have everything thrown at him, so in his sophomore year, nothing can surprise him.
3: You know what, dude? I want to see George start this year. I want to see him go all the way through, because I'd love to see that development play
2: out. If George
3: is
2: a guy, then George is a guy. Exactly. I just think I'm Team Faison.
3: But you know what? I'm Team George now.
2: Team George.
3: I'm Team Mackin. Sorry, I just heard Aiden Corley speak, and I know that I had to disagree with him. I just had to. But
2: I love it. But thank you.
3: George McIntyre, it's just, I feel as if that if he is as good as what we're hearing, and if Faison's as good as what we're hearing, then what's it really going to matter other than the legs? What's it really going to, because if he's a good enough pocket passer or
1: legs,
3: good enough.
2: I'm not, I don't,
1: it's the legs, Jim. Yeah. It's the legs.
3: But.
2: If
3: but,
2: it's a close battle, it's a close, I'm just saying.
3: Exactly.
2: My heart tells me that Faison's the guy.
3: Yeah, but.
2: And it's like all we have to go off of is vibes.
3: Mr.
2: Right now,
3: Corley,
2: so
3: I've,
2: like,
3: known you since sixth grade. I don't trust your heart, man. I'm gonna just say that right now.
2: Why?
3: I don't know. I didn't.
2: See, you don't even know why you don't.
1: Give me one good. Give me one good.
2: Give me one good reason.
3: Things
2: why.
3: I can't say on the air. But
2: what?
3: No, but it, in all seriousness, I just think if it's as close as it is from what we're hearing out of fall camp, I think that if George McIntyre is as good and if Faison is about as good, if a little less, a little better, then is it really going to matter in the win-loss category come
2: no,
3: into the year?
2: No, I'm just saying, like, if I was a head coach, if I was in Josh Heupel's shoes right now, and I was the head football coach of Tennessee, and I had to run this program, I would just show my freshman that I have faith and full confidence in him. And I would say,
1: and throw the older guy to the side?
3: Yeah, that's
2: older,
3: just
2: quote-unquote.
1: Disgusting.
2: I would say, Faison, here's the keys. Pun intended, because of TK Keys.
1: Here's TK Keys.
2: Yeah, here's TK Keys. Go out there and, like, make mistakes, make plays, do everything your freshman year. If we go 7-5, if we go 6-6, who cares?
3: I'm gonna be honest. If they go 6-6, I will be really upset.
0: Who would you rather go, say, 7-5 or 8-4 with?
3: George. I would rather go 7-5 and 8 or 8-4 with George.
0: We'll
3: I really
0: say
3: 8-4.
0: That's a good one.
1: I have to disagree.
3: Really?
2: Yeah.
1: If you're getting the reps with the younger quarterback, then I don't really care what the record is as long as he's getting the reps. That's the way I look at it. Because what we've talked about is that this year is simply a building year, and next year is the year to be good. If you're going to be good next year, you probably want the studded 5-star guy to develop and get those real SEC reps, so that way when you get some of that younger talent to supplement in, you've already got an experienced quarterback there.
3: I don't want to bring up old.
2: Because also, I think if you roll with George McIntyre this year, then I think we're going to have the same conversation all over again this time next year.
3: I don't want to bring up old...
2: If Faison's still at Tennessee.
3: Old taste in our mouths or anything, but this just makes me think about Nico, because because the fan base called for Nico to play at the back end of 2023. That was a big argument you would hear. Heupel would get asked, how come you don't want to play him, this, that, the other. But I think it's the same argument that we can have now, to where... Corley, I really like the point you're making here about if you play Faison and they go 8-4, that looks a lot better for next season than it would a 7-5 with GMAC. But at the same time, we could talk about how good Nico was supposed to be, how good Faison's supposed to be. So if the team's supposed to be better next year, does it really matter how much rep Faison would get this season compared to next season?
0: Just fun fact, by the way, I just want to throw this in here. We shouldn't even be having this debate if it wasn't for money, because this was supposed to be Nico's third year.
2: That's
0: this
2: true.
0: He was supposed to have all these weapons around him to bring this team to not only the playoffs again, but maybe a national championship. Who knows? The end of the day, you both have said it. If I was Josh Heupel, Josh Heupel should do the, you know, yeah, it's a bunch of...
2: That's what I'm saying. We don't know right now.
0: We don't know it's because baloney. We're it not is fun to, Josh just, Heupel. Yeah. Josh Heupel knows quarterbacks better than anyone in the radius of Knoxville. And maybe even on this side of, you
3: the
0: know.
3: Mississippi.
0: Yeah. So if I trust anyone to make a decision with a quarterback, it's going to be Josh Heupel. So we can swing back and forth, and we have for months. I swear it's been since January we've had this discussion. We're a few weeks away. We'll see. But I think at the end of the day, all faith is in Josh Heupel, no matter what decision he makes.
3: And this is why I tie back to earlier in the show. People are talking about not having faith in Heupel, scared about Heupel, but I trust Heupel to the full extent of what I would give to a quarterback of the university that I pay good money to attend, knowing that some of that money goes towards the football team. Yep. But I really do believe that, like Taylor said, whatever Heupel does, I am fully behind. Because yeah, I trust it.
2: I do too. I mean, like, whatever. I believe Heupel more than myself when we're talking football. Like, no doubt about it. If he rolls out with George, I'd be like, okay, he must have seen something that I obviously don't know about because he's Josh Heupel and I'm not. I'm not denying that.
1: That's a good place to leave that for now. Don't worry. We've still got 19 days to debate over who will be the starting quarterback. You can stay tuned for all of the up-to-date updates on that. But look, I want to talk about something now that I feel like I feel like I'm crazy. I feel like every season, there's the injury bug with Tennessee. Am I crazy to think that? Am I crazy to say that I feel like every team since like 2016 on has just been injury bug keeps the team from reaching their fullest potential for Tennessee?
2: I don't think you're crazy at all, and it's not even football.
1: It's not even football.
2: There's a Kai
1: Ziegler
2: right. ACL tear.
3: Bro,
2: I just
3: dragged
2: you up
3: really,
2: a wall. He didn't know
3: existed. Really, dude? You had to bring that up?
2: Well, Alex brought up the injuries. I'm just saying, it's a curse.
3: Bro.
1: What I'm referring to is Idris Farouk, who is very likely going to be Tennessee's starting safety, and then Jaden Harmon, who was probably not going to be one of the starting linebackers, I would say, but definitely a depth piece that was going to see minutes this year, both sidelined for the rest of the season. And we're only a week, 2 weeks into fall camp. It just doesn't bode well. I swear no.
2: It
1: does not.
2: It kind of gives
1: bode
2: me a
1: well.
2: Feeling in my chest like, oh, yeah, Tennessee football's back, baby.
1: It does. I'm trying.
2: Like, this is what this
1: I can't
2: is what
1: think
2: happens.
1: Off the top of my head, but I feel like we had injuries last year at Tennessee as well.
2: Jermaine McCoy and Ricky Gibson,
1: of course.
2: And then before
1: how could I
2: that,
1: forget?
2: And Hendon Hooker, Brew McCoy,
3: Squirrel White.
1: So
2: we could keep going.
1: Is this like what? Where is this stemming from? I don't understand. Is there some curse on
3: yes.
1: the University of Tennessee,
3: gentlemen,
1: with injuries?
3: Gentlemen, we've all seen The Blind Side. I would say. We all remember the great scene, which I've seen many a good edit made out of, about the body farm that used to be under the stadium. And I believe that is where it stems from, gentlemen. That is why. That is our problem. We need to clean it up. I'm sure they did, but we need to dive deeper. That's what the university needs to do.
0: That's why that grass looks so good.
3: Yeah, it's because... Oh, gosh.
0: Because the fertilization of the bodies really does it.
3: Bro.
1: Human remains are fertilizing.
3: It's the human sacrifices that are kneeling, bro.
1: There was a Savannah Bananas game on top of a human sacrifice spot.
3: Oh,
1: Neyland
3: gosh.
1: Stadium.
2: The first person
3: wrong.
2: To ever say
3: this
2: that.
1: I am. But I just wanted to mention that.
0: No, here's the bottom line. The Farouk one really is the hardest hit. You
3: for
0: hate
3: sure.
0: it at the linebacker position, but like I mentioned earlier, that's a deep linebacker room and one that Jim Knowles thrives in, as we've
1: I
0: seen
1: trust
0: in the past.
1: William Inge with my life.
0: Exactly. So, but the Farouk one, whatever, we need to start locking down the secondary in the offseason. I don't know what we have to do to keep these guys safe. You know, he was second in the SEC in forced fumbles, a real big hitter. You hate to see him gone. Thankfully, he's a junior, so we'll see him again next year. Fingers crossed. Obviously, things can change. From what we've heard, he'll continue to be a leader. And being that older guy who's been in the system for the 3 years, I trust him to be around.
1: So let's spend some time now talking about this upcoming season. Could you? Are you surprised? We'll start with this. The AP poll dropped today at noon. The first preseason college football poll. Ohio State, number one. Oregon, two. Georgia, three. Are you surprised Ohio State's won?
0: Yes.
1: Kind of off rip.
0: Yes.
1: Is that a surprising thing?
0: I really liked
1: Indiana
0: Oregon
1: was
0: there.
1: The national championship last year, everybody, just so we know. And yeah. They're eight or six, actually.
0: I think Oregon has a spectacular roster with no holes. You look at some of these top guys, Ohio State, the defense, Georgia, who's catching the ball. Notre Dame has to fill in a dual running back system that was really good, two first-round picks. Texas, you know, can the run game sustain? What is Arch going to do? Honestly, I think Indiana is a 2-3 in there, but you have to bump them down a little, losing Fernando and a bunch of guys on the defense, including D'Angelo Pons, hurts. But I really believe that Oregon should have been the strong number one. They retained so much talent on that roster. Granted, they can't get over the hump, so I understand putting Ohio State at one.
3: For sure. I just wanted to add, gentlemen, do you guys remember who started off the AP Top 25 at number 20 last season?
2: Was it Indiana?
0: I saw Indiana. Yeah.
3: It was Indiana.
0: Yeah.
2: And well, that must mean we're something's going
3: to
2: happen.
3: Well, something else I wanted to bring up. Sorry to bring blind optimism to a rock-solid
1: college radio station.
3: You know, that's just what we live off of as college students, actually. But also, with how many Big Ten coaches are brought into the SEC now? Because the Big Ten's kind of like the standard. You got to look past their national champions have been Big Ten teams, which is...
1: When was the last time the SEC won the national championship?
2: So Georgia.
0: 4 years ago.
3: Yeah, so Georgia, so if you want to talk about something, football, college football ain't in the South anymore, gentlemen. It's up North.
2: Hey, don't say those words around here.
3: Oh, but I did. But I did. You
1: go
3: know
1: back
3: why?
1: To FAU.
3: Oh, okay. Buddy, do not. That was some tragic
0: did
3: football.
0: Did they even have
3: there.
0: Football down there?
3: They do. They just celebrated
1: they
3: their
1: Lane
3: 25th
1: Kiffin,
3: year
1: right?
3: last season. They
0: yeah,
3: sure
0: they
3: did.
2: Oh, that's true.
3: He led them to two Conference USA championships. But this, I will digress on Florida Atlantic unless they upset Florida week one. But I'll stop there.
1: Number 20. That's where Tennessee sits to start the AP poll. And I would like to spend more time on this. Let's jump into the season. Let's jump into the season for Tennessee because there's lots of big games. I mean, lots and lots of big games. Tennessee added another conference game, as did every SEC school. So there's no more like mid-November, like New Mexico State anymore for homecoming.
2: It will be missed.
1: Our homecoming game is going to be like, I think it's like, it might be LSU or something. But
0: Kentucky.
1: Kentucky, actually.
0: November 7th.
1: Okay.
2: So that's basically New Mexico
1: Bring
2: State.
1: It on. Basically. So what we'll do is I'll run through some of these games, some of the storylines. You can jump in if you want to, if you have something to add. But we'll just kind of roll through these first ones. You've got Furman to open up the season on September 5th. Again, it's the first game of the season. It's kind of just that who's going to show up, what overreactions are we going to have, who's going to jot out for the first drive on offense.
0: I believe the crowd's enough for a win there alone.
1: 100%.
2: Is that going to be the 70-point win of the season right there, or is that Kennesaw State?
0: I think I'll wait for Kennesaw State, given the quarterback situation.
3: I agree. And why is Tennessee going back-to-back Atlanta area-based schools? What's up with that?
2: Furman's in South Carolina. Oh, Georgia Tech. But never mind.
1: Kennesaw. So, first game of the season's that. I'm sure we're all saying W there. September 12th, you go to Bobby Dodd Stadium, Georgia Tech. It's going to be the first test of the season. Mr. Obvious saying that. It's no Haynes King. Haynes King, again, was that very good quarterback from Georgia Tech last season. If you didn't remember his name, he was mobile. He was honestly a dog.
0: Now making plays for my Carolina Panthers, by the way.
1: Oh, there you go.
0: Yeah, game winners out here in the Hall of Fame game.
1: That's right.
0: Yeah.
1: Oh, I forgot. Who did he throw that ball to?
0: He ran it in.
1: I'm thinking of something
2: Haynes
1: else.
2: King fashion.
1: Oh, man. So it's actually Alberto Mendoza from Indiana, a transfer from our Mr. National Champion. So
2: was he a freshman last year?
1: I believe
2: he's never lost a college football game in his life.
1: That's what we're hearing.
3: And that last name is very familiar.
1: Mendoza.
3: Gentlemen.
0: That name makes me shake. That whole family, they're too good to be true. Even the littlest one. He's in broadcast booths, and they've got manners. So if they're all
3: the same.
0: He's
3: dogging us, dude. He makes us look
0: bad. That scares me a little. I think it's a little closer than Tennessee fans would like to think. I still see a win.
1: Any more comments on Georgia Tech?
2: I think the starter will be known after that game.
0: I agree.
3: I think Josh Heupel has shown that he does well against ACC schools early in the season.
0: Yes,
2: that's also true.
1: Then you come back to Knoxville for September 19th. Kennesaw State, your last tune-up game. It's basically just to stay healthy, get everything ready, and we'll move on to September 26th. It's Texas at home. Arch Manning, Peyton Manning's not rooting for your Tennessee that Saturday. It's your first SEC meeting with Texas. It's a playoff caliber team. This is the game.
2: Yeah, this and it kind of makes me it
1: 12 o'clock
2: me the,
1: noon in Neyland. We've already got the time for that, which
2: makes
1: is,
2: me
1: I'm
2: think of the Georgia game last year.
3: Yeah,
2: where it's like that's like the true like litmus test of where exactly this. Like if they go out there and compete with Texas, you know, you're thinking, okay, what's going to happen this season? But if they get stomped, you're thinking, okay, what's going to happen this season?
1: So. Hopefully Cooper Ranvier from Louisville, the new transfer kicker, will be ready for that.
3: My biggest thing here is that, like Aiden said, is I just want to see Tennessee put up a fight in this game. Mm-hmm. I don't care if they lose by two scores, but if they lose by more than two scores, I'm going to be a little worried for the rest of the season.
0: Because it feels like nowadays 11-1 is one of the best teams in the country.
3: For sure.
0: You can drop one.
3: You can go 10-2 and you're pretty good
0: exactly.
3: spot for the playoffs as well.
2: Yeah, if you're 10-2 in the SEC, you're getting in the playoff. Most likely.
0: I'm a coin flip. Bias aside, I think Texas is really good. I think
3: sure.
0: they take this one.
1: You have to think that, right?
2: Yeah.
0: Prove me wrong, though.
2: Horns
1: prove,
2: down
1: prove me wrong.
2: Though.
1: Prove me wrong. And maybe that will change when we talk about it after the Furman game, or even like a week before the season.
2: That,
1: you know
2: that Furman performance is going to change my mind.
1: Yep, you know how it is. And then October 3rd, you return to Neyland Stadium. It's Auburn. It's Alex Golish returning to Knoxville for the first time, former offensive coordinator for Josh Heupel, the man who orchestrated Hendon Hooker, if I'm not mistaken.
2: Yeah, yes. You can't lose to the apprentice.
1: And I don't know what Auburn is going to look like with Alex Golish as under the reins, but you just have to be careful. This is that apprentice yeah. game.
0: Reminds me of Arkansas last year when they snuck up on us in the third, fourth quarter. You can't fall asleep, especially after Texas. The fact that it's at home gives me a little bit more comfort. If it was on the road after Texas, I could see it as a trap game. Anything's a trap game in the SEC.
3: And so. For me, coming from Florida Atlantic, Alex Golish comes from South Florida now. South Florida and Florida Atlantic do not get along well. Everyone down there in Boca Raton, Florida, hated Alex Golish, and I was the one defender of him around everybody. I loved Alex Golish, and I'm really happy to see him back in Knoxville. But like I said, you just can't lose to the apprentice. But I have a feeling he will have a few tricks up his sleeve like he did back here when he was in Knoxville.
0: Yeah, dynamic offense with Byron Brown at the helm. So
1: oh, he came with
0: one.
1: He came
3: he
1: with
3: sure
1: him?
3: Did.
0: He did.
2: Ooh, does he have some secret plays for 2022 stashed that he never used?
3: Yeah, and gentlemen, keep in mind that this Alex Golish Brown duo had a few good upsets last season as well.
1: Didn't they play Alabama to the limit?
3: Yes, they did, but they beat Florida last year, if I'm not mistaken.
1: Right, that's right.
0: And
1: watch
0: out. That's what gave Tennessee game day against Georgia,
2: that's
0: because
2: true.
0: It was going to be Florida and someone else. I can't remember, but because of that, they gave it, in my mind.
3: Thank you, Alex Golish. Thank you so
1: thank
3: much.
1: You, thank you. October 10th, Arkansas on the road. First time in Fayetteville since the Nico Storm Rush of 2 years ago.
3: 24.
1: Yeah, that was a tough time for Tennessee. One of my least favorite memories of college. It's Ryan Silverfield now at the reins for Arkansas, former Memphis head coach, a guy I'm very familiar with, and a guy that I think absolutely should not be an SEC coach. I will stand on top of the tallest mountain and say that he will crash and burn at Arkansas. I know this is on the road, but I just see no way, even if it's Mason Phillips playing quarterback,
3: I feel as
1: that
3: if
1: Tennessee
3: I'm,
1: loses.
3: I feel as if I'm allowed to say this coming from the American Conference pipeline, but I just hate all these SEC teams thinking, oh, let's go get these guys that performed well in a Group of Five conference. It just doesn't really make sense to me, because the type of teams that Memphis played last season were some really bad teams and some decent
1: really
3: teams.
1: Really bad teams at
3: but,
1: times, though.
3: But he never really – Ryan Silverfield never really had a – crazy win that looked like, oh my goodness, this is a guy that should come coach an SEC team. But I hate to say this, but it is Arkansas, and that's why I think Tennessee will win that one.
2: Arkansas always feels like a weird Tennessee kryptonite, though, in a way. But I do think there's no way they can lose
3: even back in 98. Yeah. That was the body farm that helped Tennessee win.
0: Yeah, I see a win.
1: Now we go to the game that is program defining, is defining for Josh Heupel. Honestly, if Josh Heupel were to crash and burn this season, it doesn't matter, because he still delivered two wins against Alabama in his tenure. And honestly, the two most important wins of my life, honestly, just to look back at it. It's Alabama the third Saturday of October, back inside Neyland Stadium. It doesn't even need an introduction. It's Kalen DeBoer, though. You got to remember, not Nick Saban, Kalen DeBoer. I still have to kind of put that in my head each offseason.
2: Feels weird to say. Still.
1: I know. It just it is. Even though we've had plenty of time.
2: Does not roll off the tongue.
0: Alabama's not won in Neyland Stadium in the 2020s, and I don't think they will again this year. I like Tennessee, no matter what the team looks like, if they've dropped one. If not, they could be good. They could be struggling. I think this is a game you defend the homestead. I think this is a win.
3: And like, I don't remember who was that mentioned for week one that just the crowd will get yeah. Tennessee the win against Furman. I believe yeah. it was you, Taylor. But this is just one of those things for students. Mm-hmm. The team you want to beat, because there's no Georgia, there's no yeah. Florida on your schedule this year. It's strictly just Bama for yeah. for.
2: And there's a whole new crop of students now that don't have their field store, man.
0: Yeah,
3: exactly.
1: That's true.
2: They're hungry.
1: They're, very true.
3: Oh, gentlemen, they're going to want to feel it. But I do not want a field storm if Tennessee wins. If Tennessee wins, I do not want a field storm.
1: 100%.
3: Back in 24, I didn't want a field storm, but I couldn't say anything. I was down in Boca Raton, so yeah. I couldn't really judge.
1: So we got to run to a break, but we're going to just cruise through these real quick. We've got October 24th. It's at South
2: the
1: Carolina.
2: Super Bowl.
3: That's a loss.
1: It is absolutely the last time Tennessee played in Columbia. It was the Hendon Hooker absolutely devastation. I don't even want to talk about it anymore. But Lenora Sellers, the quarterback of South Carolina, what if he has a good season? That could be interesting. You can always just jump in while I'm talking if you have anything to say. We've got our bye week after that for Tennessee on Halloween.
2: Hope we win that party. One.
1: A little bit disappointing, honestly. No spooky Rocky Top. It would have been cool to have something on Halloween, but hey, it just means that we get the night off, folks. November 7th, it's Kentucky at home. Homecoming, according to Taylor Langford. No pressure if you're wrong. Head coach
0: I'm right.
1: Will Stein for Kentucky. OC from Oregon. We'll see what he has. He's playing Bordeaux in college football online, so I don't know if they're going to have anything or not. I think he had some really bad comment from Media Days, if I remember correctly. November 14th, it's at Texas A&M for the first time since 2016. That was a nuts game. If you're really bored at night, just go Google a replay of that game. It was a fumble at the one-yard line, a punch-out to keep the Vols in that game. Josh Dobbs threw a pick in overtime. I think Tennessee was down by like two or three scores.
3: No, by two scores. 42-28 with like 4 minutes to go in that game.
1: And it'll be Marcel Reed at the helm for
0: by
1: Texas
0: By the way,
1: A&M.
0: Blackout night game at Texas A&M. So
1: yeesh.
2: Shiver me timbers.
0: Shivering, yeah, a little yeesh. In the boots there.
3: Berg.
1: Then you come back home November 21st versus LSU. I mean, it's yeah. Mr. Lane.
2: Every
1: Lane
2: game is
1: Kiffin.
2: Just like the game of the season.
1: It is.
2: It's crazy.
1: 100%.
3: It's really exciting, though, because even if Tennessee isn't doing that well, just as fans, as a team, they have something, a reason to fight in
0: just
3: every game.
0: Just to see him running out that other side of the tunnel. Nobody's going to be looking at the power T. I hate to say it. Everyone's going to be looking at the other side as they run through.
3: And the last time Lane Kiffin came to Knoxville, I got a concussion from a beer can hitting my head. Not even a joke.
0: Maybe wear a helmet.
1: Grab your mustard bottles and golf balls, and we'll be ready to roll November 21st. Then November 28th, it's the last game of the season, unless Tennessee is bowl eligible or going to the conference championship, which doesn't matter anymore. I just wanted to put that out there. It's Vanderbilt in Nashville, so Neyland West. And again, last year it was very disappointing, a loss. It was a beatdown. Diego Pavia just owned the Volunteers. And honestly, me and Aiden were talking about it in the break, but that if Tennessee is able to look any maybe not even win but just look better
2: just look
1: in that
2: competent
1: game
2: and not get destroyed,
1: we're probably not having a lot of these offseason conversations about confidence in Josh Heupel. I'm pretty sure it's going to be a star freshman for Vanderbilt playing. I think he was
0: Jared
1: a five
0: Curtis.
1: Star yeah yep. Jared Curtis, that's the name. And we'll see what Vanderbilt has. I mean, at this point in the season, who knows who's going to be the quarterback? It may be Ryan Staub for Tennessee. Well, with all we
2: that's
1: know
2: my guy.
1: But that wraps up the season. Who knows how it's going to go? We've got plenty of time to talk about it later on, but we're going to go to our break. When we come back, it'll be what we've missed over the summer. It's been a long summer, and we want to fill you in the tune of our Around College Football to what you missed and what you need to know when we come back on Rock Solid Sports. Stay with us.
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9: Hi, this is Ronnie Wood of The Stones for Rad. You know it's okay to rock and roll and party, because I do it all the time. Just let someone else do the driving. That's what I do. Remember, Rock lives and you should too. Please don't drink and drive.
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1: George Shea calls him the eater of worlds, the destroyer of evil, the man, the myth, the legend, Joey Chestnut. 66 hot dogs in just 10 minutes. The GOAT debate ends here, ladies and gentlemen. July 4th was not about 250 years of America. It was about the 18th career title for the greatest eater of all time. Was there even anything else that happened over the summer?
2: A 40-year-old goalkeeper from a country less populated than Nashville has more Instagram followers than most NFL players. Throw your pads in the trash. Timeouts? Forget about it. Hands? We definitely won't be needing those. This is the real football! The melting pot of cultures made its way to North America this summer, and in a World Cup with absolutely zero controversy, Spain were crowned champions.
3: New York, New York. The streets of the Big Apple had never been so orange and blue when the New York Knicks defeated the Spurs in five at the Garden, ending a 53-year drought with an insane Game 4 comeback, and Jalen Brunson is now New York City Superman. And in a summer of Spider-Man, gentlemen, did not expect to see that man around, and it automatically became an American sports classic.
0: So much going on this summer, but in the wake of all these sporting events, we the people are left with, well, what is shy of nothing? Midsummer baseball? The debut of the AUSL? Not even banana ball can leave us satisfied. But if watching open-wheeled cars driven by millionaires excites you, well, then you've been in for a treat. Young phenom Kimi Antonelli has taken the sport by storm, winning six of the first 11 races, including five straight. They come out of summer break this week, and we'll see what the second half of the season will look like there.
1: This has been your Around the Country, I would say, and what you missed over summer for Rock Solid Sports.
2: Around the
1: Good
2: country.
1: Job, gentlemen. One time only, by the way. One time
2: first
1: only.
2: Of its kind, last of its
1: last
2: kind.
1: Last of its kind.
0: Honored to be written in history there.
1: That was the...
2: That's a resume builder.
1: That is.
2: I was on Rock Solid Sports Around the Country episode.
0: I don't know about y'all, but I'm out of breath after that one. That one got
1: it's
0: me.
1: It's a little stressful. I was supposed to record myself saying that, and I didn't.
2: Did you forget?
1: I forgot. I'm the one who forgot.
0: We did it over here in the fishbowl.
1: I'm glad you guys did it. Well, I had it playing on my computer, and I needed my phone.
2: I have
1: the
2: audio
1: script.
2: But I don't have the.
1: I might just record it again. Nobody will know, except for all the people listening right
2: That's
1: now.
2: True.
1: But
2: everybody will know.
1: Anyways, there was so much that happened over break, and we've got a couple minutes left. If you want to just kind of either expound upon what we talked about in that, what is the most? What's your favorite moment of the summer, sports wise?
2: It has to be my boys from the West African island country of Cabo Verde, Alex. You know I went to their.
1: I know.
2: You know I went to their opening World Cup game in Spain, and I immediately fell in love.
1: You went to Spain?
2: I did not go to Spain. I went to Atlanta. Close enough.
1: That's basically Spain.
3: The Spain and they, of
2: and
3: the
2: they
3: Southeast.
2: They held the world champions to a 0-0 draw in their very first ever World Cup game, and then it only got better from there. They advanced to the knockout stage, and they took Argentina all the way to the brink and scored one of my favorite goals of all time. I cried, I screamed, I did everything in between. I could go on and on.
3: And if we're going to keep the talk about soccer, I just want to go across the pond. I'm wearing the jersey tonight for Arsenal. The Gunners winning the Premier League for the first time in over 20 years late May was something that I cried tears of joy about. And Aiden knows that I became a fan just so he could hate on them even more. And I made sure to let him know whenever they won at all.
0: I'm not even a fan of the Knicks, nor their fan base. However, seeing that team and their success and taking down the also powerful Spurs, who took down the also powerful Thunder, was pretty inspiring. However, Alex, I think I liked yours the best. From a personal friend of mine, Joey Chestnut, actually had
1: personal
0: the pleasure,
1: friend.
0: Yeah, I had the pleasure of meeting him when he
1: was I'm so jealous.
0: Here in Knoxville as the record holder for the most fried bologna eaten, by the way, if you didn't know. But, I mean, that dude, is he the greatest
1: of all time? Yes, he is.
3: Is he GOAT?
2: Never forget when Matt Stoney took down a prime Joey Chestnut in 2015.
0: That's all you got to lose sometime.
1: Wish we could just get rid of that year, honestly.
3: And you only get better from losing, gentlemen. That's what we learned today.
0: You got to learn.
1: Folks, that'll do it. The first show of the semester is complete. You've been listening to Rock Solid Sports. Good job, guys. Good job.
3: Woo! Thank you, sir. Appreciate it. Great job for you as
1: well.
3: For
1: Aiden Corley, Taylor Langford, and Garen Bach, I'm Alex Carpenter. We'll see you on Wednesday night for Rock Solid Sports.
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